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I'm Maria Danza. And is John Bon Jovi ready for the big Bon Jovi tour? I'll tell you what he has to say about it coming up. Right now, it's Golden Earring.

0: Always, that's Bon Jovi. I'm Maria Danza, and they're about to launch their Forever Tour next month, their first tour since John Bon Jovi had that vocal cord surgery in 2022. And he wants fans to know that he's ready to get back on stage. He said, "I am fully recovered, was longer than I expected, but it had to be right, and we never lost faith." So they're hitting the road. That's great news. 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

0: Blue Monday, that's New Order on your Saturday. I'm Maria Danza, and today, 2 weeks away from July 4th, I know a lot of people have plans. It's the 250th and all, and they said they're expecting 61.4 million people to hit the road in vehicles alone. We're not even talking about in the skies. And this is the period from June 27th through July 5th. So they say that Monday, June 29th, and Tuesday, June 30th are expected to have the least traffic, but the best time to leave is before 10 a.m. The worst time to leave on July 4th itself, 10 a.m. to 2 p.m.
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0: Simple Man, that's Lynyrd Skynyrd. I'm Maria Danza. I don't know if he's a simple man, but he's Jimmy Kimmel's sidekick, Guillermo Rodriguez. Now, if you watch the Jimmy Kimmel Show, you know who he is. And he has just been added to season 35 of Dancing with the Stars. Guillermo's going to dance. Now, Jimmy was afraid that he might lose a little too much weight because, you know, they work out all the time, they're dancing. But Guillermo promised that if he loses 5 pounds, he's going to gain 10. And the whole cast will be revealed on September 2nd on Good Morning America.
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I'm Maria Danza, and Stuart Copeland is talking about his relationship with Sting. I'll let you know what he has to say coming up. Here's The Police.

0: George Michael and Faith. Before that, we heard King of Pain from the Police, Maria Danz, and Stuart Copeland in the middle of his Have I Said Too Much spoken word tour. And he was talking about his relationship with Sting, because if you remember, Stuart Copeland and Andy Summers filed this lawsuit against Sting over Police royalties. But I think everything's okay now. 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

0: Love Walks In, that's Van Halen. I'm Maria Danza. I don't know if you're into tennis, but I'm sure you know who Serena and Venus Williams are, right? And they're teaming up for doubles at Wimbledon. They're already six-time doubles champs, and it's their first appearance together in a decade, and it's all going to start on June 29th.
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0: Mysterious Ways, that's you too. I'm Maria Danza. And have you seen Toy Story 5 yet? You know you want to. I'm going tomorrow, you know, I'm going to be honest. Well, they ranked the Toy Story movies because, of course, Toy Story 5 is in theaters this weekend, just came out yesterday. And here's the top five. Toy Story 4 is at number 5, then Toy Story 3, the new one, Toy Story 5. And then which is the best one? Well, Toy Story came in at number 2, and kind of like Empire Strikes Back, the rare sequel is better than the original. They think the best one is Toy Story 2.
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Only the Young. That's Journey. I'm Maria Danz, and apparently Tom Petty fans are going to get all kinds of cool stuff in 2026. More on that coming up. Right now, it's Bob Seger.

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I won't back down. That's Tom Petty. I'm Maria Danza. And they say that fans of Tom Petty and the Heartbreakers can look forward to a lot of cool stuff in 2026, including the recently surfaced archival tape of American Girl, which was released earlier this summer. It gives a whole new view of the song for the very first time. It's got this proper ending rather than the fade out that's been heard on radio for decades. And then they're putting out a new version of Breakdown, an extended version on June 26th. And these are just the latest to ongoing campaign celebrations of the 50th anniversary of Tom Petty and the Heartbreakers. Pretty cool. And now a list of things from Progressive Insurance. 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

0: The end of the innocence. That's Don Henley. I'm Maria Danz, and I know we still have baseball, but now the basketball is done and hockey is done. We've got the World Cup and stuff, but what about football? Well, keep this in mind. There are exactly 12 full Sundays remaining until the first NFL regular season Sunday. It's going to kick off on September 13th, so it's coming. Hang in there.
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Heartbreaker, that's Pat Benatar. Hi, I'm Maria Danza, and coming up, we're going to take a trip back to 1973. Right now, it's John Mellencamp in Paper and Fire.

0: 99 Red Balloons. I'm Maria Danza on your Saturday. And, well, let's see. The Knicks are the champions. You may have heard the NBA champions. And the last time they won was a long time ago, 1973. So what was going on in the world the last time the Knicks won the championship? The number one movie, The Poseidon Adventure. I loved that movie when it first came out. The number one song, Tie a Yellow Ribbon Round the Old Oak Tree, Dawn featuring Tony Orlando. The number one album, Aloha from Hawaii via Satellite by Elvis. And biggest one of all, gas was 39 cents a gallon.
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0: A Matter of Trust. That's Billy Joel. I'm Maria Danza. 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

0: Chicago, If You Leave Me Now. I'm Maria Danza, and we heard some Joan Jett and the Blackhearts, too. And just so you know, they are releasing the expanded 45th anniversary edition of Bad Reputation on CD and vinyl. They're reissues. So the date for this is July 31st.
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Summer of 69, it's Brian Adams, I'm Maria Danza. Thanks for joining us. And, well, it looks like they're going to be dancing in Vegas. They're going to be doing the Time Warp. More on that coming up. Here's BTO.

0: Crazy, that's Aerosmith. I'm Maria Danza, and we went crazy for the Time Warp back in 1975. Been crazy for it ever since. And this is kind of fun. The Vegas Sphere, they'll be doing the Time Warp again. After the success of The Wizard of Oz at the Sphere, next up, the Rocky Horror Picture Show. It, of course, premiered in 1975 and redefined audience participation. And they say they plan to take that spirit of immersion to an entirely new level. And it should be ready to go sometime in 2027.
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0: From Beverly Hills Cop, it's Glenn Frey, and the heat is on. Of course, that movie starred Eddie Murphy, and another movie featuring Eddie Murphy is coming out. It is Shrek 5. It's been 17 years since the last Shrek movie, and Eddie Murphy, Mike Myers, Cameron Diaz, they're all coming back for this sequel. A trailer is out, and some fans aren't really happy because they said the animation looks different, and that Shrek has this airbrushed, over-polished look. But you be the judge. It's going to be hitting theaters next summer.
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0: After Midnight, that's Eric Clapton. I'm Maria Danz, and it's been a minute, but he's back. He's doing the 7th Crossroads Guitar Festival. It's going to happen on September 26th and 27th at the Moody Center in Austin. And that's going to do it for me. Thank you so much for listening. Enjoy the rest of your evening. Have a great weekend, and happy Father's Day.
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0: That is Guns N' Roses. So the World Cup winners walk away with tons of money. The winners pay out $50 million, the largest single prize in World Cup history. The runner-up takes home about $33 million. Third place pays $29 million, and fourth place $27 million. And referees are getting in big bucks, too. They can earn up to $100,000 or more.
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0: Then his journey, hey, it's Marty. So soccer's more popular in the U.S. than you might think. The sport places just behind the NFL in college football and basketball. 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

0: That is extreme. 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So soccer is not just a male spectator sport. In the U.S., there's over 44 million women who at least watch a little bit or have some interest in the World Cup.
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0: That is Poison. Hey, you're listening to Marty. So, hey, it's Father's Day weekend. What are we grilling up today? Some burgers, maybe some hot. Yeah.
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Remember when the only time you'd stare at a phone was when you were anxiously awaiting an important call? 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

0: Daryl Hall and John Oates. So if you had the same bra for years and still looks like it's intact, right? Well, you might want to do some more measurements. If it's a dead bra, you got to get rid of it. According to experts, that's probably what the case is, right? A lot of women assume a bra is still fine. Looks relatively new. However, the bra can be effectively dead, and then you must throw it away.
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0: That is Billy Idol. So good news for grown-up tokers. 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
2: 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It appears by its own numbers, the U.S. government seems insolvent. It's reported that the Treasury shows about $6 trillion in assets and over $47 trillion in liabilities. 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

0: Solana Miles, Black Velvet. You're listening to Marty. So American consumers love their stores to be neat. 64% of shoppers have walked out of a store because of messy shelves.
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2: 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It appears by its own numbers, the U.S. government seems insolvent. It's reported that the Treasury shows about $6 trillion in assets and over $47 trillion in liabilities. 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

0: It is Rolling Stone. So almost the entire soccer-playing world calls the game football instead of soccer. English fans especially look down on American fans for saying soccer. But the U.S. isn't the only country that uses the word soccer. Australia, Canada, New Zealand, and South Africa also call it soccer.
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0: Heart. So what do you think about who about, you know, when people allow their dogs to kiss them on the lips? 2/3 of us don't like the idea of doggy kisses. 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
1: Rumors spreading around in that Texas town about the shack outside the game. 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

0: Bon Jovi, it's Marty on a Father's Day weekend. Happy Father's Day to all the great dads out there. Hope you do something nice today.
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0: Jeremy, don't start believing. So we all know about the male midlife crisis, but women have one too. Slightly more women than men report going through stressful midlife transition by the age of 50, according to Cornell University.
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0: John Mellencamp, it's Marty. So men don't like funny women. A woman who's uses the typical male sense of humor when it's aggressive or competitive. 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

Freddie Mercury with Queen and the masterpiece, Bohemian Rhapsody. I'm Jackson Beckham. How you doing? Is it true John Bon Jovi has finally recovered from vocal cord surgery? It sure appears so. We'll tell you more next. Here's John Waite, Missing You.

0: Don Henley talking about dirty laundry. John Bon Jovi told People magazine he's fully recovered from his well-documented vocal cord surgery. To prove it, they're out on tour. Get this, 9 shows coming up at Madison Square Garden in New York in the month of July. Bon Jovi's back.
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0: Night Ranger, don't tell me you love me. Today is Father's Day. You want to make your dad happy on this holiday? Give the man some food. What do dads love on Father's Day? 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

0: Badfinger, another tune written by Paul McCartney, Day After Day. Jackson Beckham here. Today is the longest day of the year. It's the summer solstice in the Northern Hemisphere. That's right, the first day of summer on June 21st. The longest period of daylight and the shortest night of the year. After today, daylight hours gradually shorten, heading for winter. But right now, let's enjoy the first day of summer.
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listening to great music, never hurt anybody. But if it did, whoa, what a plot twist. Didn't see that coming. 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Classic Hits.

the boss, Bruce Springsteen, dancing in the dark. I'm Jackson Beckham. Doobie Brothers and Santana underway on their tour. We'll tell you where they're headed next. Straight ahead, there's McCartney with Wings and Band on the Run.

0: Hootie and the Blowfish only want to be with you. The Doobie Brothers and Santana well underway this summer. The Oneness 2026 tour. Next stops tonight on the first day of summer. They will be in Noblesville, Indiana. 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

0: Sting and the Police. When the world is running down, you make the best of what's still around. It's Father's Day today. What does Dad really want most? To have a day free from any pressure. Fathers say they'd appreciate no deadlines, no hassles, no chores, not having to fix anything, and no rushing about. Happy Father's Day.
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0: The Eagles with Joe Walsh on the vocals. In the city, Jackson Beckham here. Summer has arrived, and welcome to it. Today is the summer solstice. If summer's your favorite time of year, it says something about your personality. Summer lovers are outgoing and extroverted. People will describe you as upbeat, personable, and assertive. Welcome to summer.
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5: What if you were forced to retire today? Would you be ready? Unfortunately, it's been a question that many retirees have had to face. And according to a new report highlighted by the USA Today, 59% of those polled retired earlier than they planned. 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
6: Hey, always good to be with you, Bruce, and our listeners.
7: Yeah, excited to be in studio. I've got my two little daughters here today, so it's going to be a fun show.
5: This is so awesome. Addie and Cadence have decided to join Dad Jonathan in the studio today. And with it being, you know, as we're recording this, coming up on Father's Day weekend, and I know Cadence might not want to talk right now, which is fun, which is great. But Addie is with us. Addie, can you say hi to the audience?
7: He wants you to say hi, everybody.
8: Hi, everybody.
5: Ah, Addie, now you're 5, right? And you'll be going into kindergarten this fall?
8: Mm-hmm.
5: Yeah. So with it being Father's Day weekend, what's one thing that you love about your dad?
8: That he's funny.
5: He's funny. Does he make you laugh all the time?
8: Mm-hmm.
5: Yeah. And how about that new baby brother you have? Have you been making sure to take care of him?
8: Mm-hmm.
5: Yeah.
7: What's his name, Addie?
8: And his name's Gideon.
5: His name is Gideon. And, yeah, that's awesome. So you love having Gideon around the house?
8: Mm-hmm.
5: Yeah, awesome. Well, Addie, just for our audience today, would you just say Happy Father's Day?
8: Mm-hmm.
5: Can you
8: Happy
5: go ahead?
8: Happy Father's Day.
5: Awesome. Thank you, Addie.
8: You're welcome.
5: See, Dave, she taught
6: him. Yep.
5: Jonathan's got him all mannerly and everything.
6: Yep, right? That's right. Oh, and by the way, you're only talking to 100,000 people. Of course, I tell her that afterwards.
5: Yeah,
6: right,
5: she doesn't
6: now.
5: Know what 100,000 means.
6: Yeah, right. What's up?
5: But, Dave, we also want to pause for a moment and say thank you to our great listeners and to clients of Altmaier Financial. You responded so gracefully to the brief relief for the Union Gospel Mission and donating new undergarments, men, women, children, and you matched that donation as well. So the goal was to get to 1,000, and we got really close, and hats off to you for matching it, but what a great response by the listeners and clients of Altmaier Financial.
6: Yeah, I was kind of really, I mean, we put it out there, but you don't know what you're going to do. But, I mean, to see those barrels all full, that was pretty incredible.
5: Yeah. and I know, you know, we'll have a special message from Phil, and we'll hear from Phil later on in the summer as well as we have him on the show. But just, you know, always being able to be a part of your communities, both in Spokane and Coeur d'Alene, I know is a mission of Altmaier Financial. You not only want to better people as they get to retirement, but you want to better your communities.
6: That's right.
5: So, again, hats off to everyone. Brief Relief has come to a close. But, heck, I'm sure if you want to drop them off at the Union Gospel Mission, either locations in Spokane or Coeur d'Alene, they will happily accept them and keep the ball rolling to help those in need here in our community.
6: Yeah, and Bruce and Eric took a part. Eric does our sound, so Eric Peterson, so thank you.
5: Yeah, absolutely. Hey, we always want to be a part of it and help where we can. Well, let's talk about this USA Today report. 59%, Dave. So we're talking, you know, again, 6 out of every 10 that were polled in this thing retired before they wanted to. So what do you think about this? Are you seeing this, you know, kind of boots on the ground that people are retiring before they want to?
6: You know, a lot of times people plan based on what they hope, and it doesn't always work out that way. Mm-hmm. So an early exit can potentially reduce your savings, shrink your Social Security options, and add years of withdrawals to your strategy. So that's not great. And if your strategy only works under perfect conditions, it may not survive real life. People need a proactive strategy that helps prepare you for both. You want those rates of return. You want to use conservative numbers, not like, oh, let's use the last 10 years. It's been all-time high. So, you know, that was based on a bunch of borrowing money, you know, the Fed's pumping money and all kinds of different stuff. So
5: there for a while, they were printing a lot of money.
6: Yes, yes, exactly. And then, you know, then that's what drives up the stock market. It really drives up, you know, people that are into Bitcoin and stuff like that. Now we kind of see where Bitcoin's gone from there. But, yeah.
5: Folks, again, you can reach out to the Altmaier Financial Team, 800-700-8229. Now, the average retirement age right now is said to be 62 of those that were surveyed. And even though many of them plan to work until 65 or beyond, let's talk about, Dave, how you help people bridge that gap. If they retire at 62, Medicare doesn't start until 65. They do have to find a solution for health care for 2 years, 3 years, or more.
6: Yes, that's right. So they have to find that. Now, a lot of times what we find out is just kind of the opposite. People that are good savers, sometimes they overthink the healthcare. They'll have plenty of money to pay for that, what we call bridge, right? But people that are retiring at 62 and they really shouldn't, maybe, I mean, then it's a major cost. It's a major issue.
5: Again, 800-700-8229. So, Jonathan, according to the USA Today report, health setbacks are the number one cause of unexpected early retirement. Again, 31% of the time out of that 59% that said they retired before they wanted to, it was because of health. And, you know, again, if you're single, you know, that's something you better plan for. I mean, you're relying on yourself. If you're a married couple, again, it can derail a plan that you had. Maybe, you know, you didn't go in and see somebody. So how do you help somebody when they've come to you and they're having to bridge a gap and they retired before they wanted to because of health problems?
7: Well, we definitely see people come in with health problems in varied stages. It might be the beginning stage of that, or maybe they're helping a family member transition through some different health problems. So they want to have a plan in place, and they might bring their child or their daughter, son in, and we enjoy that. We want to have as many people there as possible to plan for the future. So health problems can turn that retirement from a choice into an emergency. So what we want to do is kind of plan ahead before some of those health problems come up. And we have had some people recently who we were not expecting that. That was not in their family history. They were very healthy, where things can turn pretty quickly. So having emergency savings is definitely going to be the first thing we recommend. So when things come up and you have to pay your bills and before you hit your deductible, having that emergency savings in place, that way you're not panicking, having to sell if there's a down market, or having money just ready to go that you have disposable for you is going to be important, because healthcare cost estimates, they're just going up. And we see that healthcare costs are going up just like the grocery store, just like when we go up and fill up the gas tank. So you want to have protection for unexpected care needs. So we want to make sure that we build that into the plan. That's why we want to have inflation built into a lot of our clients' income plans, so they know, hey, we have some income and it needs to increase in case things change. Yeah. We never want to assume that good health will last forever. So a lot of our clients, when they have the money, we want them to make those trips, make those memories, go do those things with their grandkids, go camping, go do all those activities, maybe golfing that you want to do while you're healthy and active and still able to, because sometimes clients will put that off and they'll wait till their late 70s and their health changes and now they're not able to do the things that they enjoy.
5: 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This is Altmaier Financial Radio with Dave and Jonathan Altmaier. We're talking today about the reality that many people could retire earlier than they planned. It's according to a USA Today article. And Dave, some higher income workers may retire early because, well, they hit their savings goal and they say, I'm ready to go. But others retire early because they didn't have a choice. Maybe the company had a layoff or downsized. And they're at an age, they're just like, I don't know if I want to go find a new career. Talk about the difference here of, you know, people that feel they've saved well, but also people that were forced to retire before they wanted.
6: Yeah, so here's the thing. Choosing early retirement is very different from being pushed into it. And people with a strategy usually feel they have more control, more flexibility, more confidence going into retirement. And the thing is people without a strategy may be forced to cut spending, claim benefits early. Well, here's the other practical thing, Bruce, that you run into is sometimes there's things you want to do with some money before you retire. You maybe want to update some things in your house, right? Paint it, have to. Well, that takes money. And the advantage of doing that while you're still working, now, all of a sudden, you're not taking that money out of your retirement or out of your savings. You're taking it out of your paycheck and then allowing your, you know, 401k to grow. So that makes a difference. So here's the thing with the making retirement choice. So if you want to retire early, I suggest is go to a person that specializes in retirement income and find out when the soonest you can retire. Then you don't have to worry about it. And then when you want to, you know, retire, or your brain or your body's telling you to retire, then you can do it based on that. But that's what is important, I think, to be able to know when you can.
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5: 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Dave, what has really changed about retirement planning? Again, you've been doing this for a little while now, and why are the traditional approaches to retirement leaving so many people vulnerable?
6: Well, what you're saying is you don't have that pension. Mm-hmm. And then the part where you said coast for 20 years, if all you have is one-tenth, it'll be

0: Anyway, I had a I've got several people in the law enforcement, so I asked him what to do. He said, next time, just keep walking. just keep walking. They can't stop you. So anyway. There you go, folks.
1: There's your tip of the day from Dave.
0: Yes,
1: Dave,
0: so you're going to, just to improve your Christmas shopping experience.
1: All right, so let's talk about those traditional approaches. Why are they leaving us vulnerable, Dave?
0: Yeah. So one thing, you've got the longevity issue. So 1 in 3 healthy women will live to 95. If you've got healthy couples, then there's a 20% chance that one will live to 100.
1: Boom. That's,
0: yeah. Now, the good news, my Uncle Walt, you hear me talk about him. He had passed away a couple months ago. He was 93.
1: Yeah.
0: That's not good news. But the good news is I'll be on here for the next 40 years.
1: Well, there you go. Yeah. That's, we're going to be telling redneck jokes till, you know, yeah, 5 generations down the road.
0: Yeah. Anyway, I don't think you'll want to hear me at that stage. Anyway, so, but he was sharp, you know, people could really be sharp. But the other thing is, and, you know, when Social Security, we talked about this, normal life expectancy was about 68, 70.
1: Yeah, you know, you drew it for 65. About 5 years and then you were gone.
0: Yeah. Uh-huh. And then we don't have pensions anymore. The only place we see them are in the public sector,
1: right,
0: jobs. There's 2 big employers in the area. One's a utility company. I can't say what it is, but I wonder what that would be.
1: Right.
0: Anyway, but they have pension options. They come into the office because they'll give them the option. Either a lump sum is one. Another one is an annuity payment.
1: Mm-hmm.
0: But what we're able to offer is, and they've been coming in, is a higher annuity payment than what's being offered. And then you get your whole lump sum available. And that's pretty much kind of spent down, mm-hmm, over time by your withdrawals. But here's the thing. If you pass away in the second year, you know, that lump sum's available to your beneficiary. So it makes a big difference. Plus, your net worth isn't just overnight gone. So, but pensions are a big issue, not having that, because they're expensive to maintain. And then you're looking at longevity that makes a 30-year retirement plan. So, like, Zach, when you run the retirement plan, what's usually the default age? I know this answer, but I'm trying to get him involved with here, yeah, the show, folks.
1: Well, you just want to show what he does for folks.
0: Yeah. So what age do you usually run those out to for a person?
2: On Retirement Analyzer, it's 100 years.
0: Yeah.
2: When they're 100 years old.
0: Yeah, when they're 100. So, and the reason we do that is because, you know, we don't want to say, hey, you know, I know you. And we get this. And I get it more and more the last couple of years, but people say, well, my parents only, you know, lived to, you know, whatever, you know,
1: right,
0: 65 and 70. So just run it to 75. But I have a client. She's got 5 siblings. She's 95. And all her siblings passed away, I would say, 75.
1: Wow. Yeah.
0: So she was the one that outlived them. So, you know, we, you know, it's a good thing we ran a plan that she's not, you know, oh, I have to worry,
1: she's not,
0: or
1: down
0: they're
1: on
0: out
1: the
0: of money.
1: Corner begging for.
0: That's right.
1: Money. Yeah.
0: Right. Yes.
1: Yeah. Exactly.
0: Yeah.
1: That's not a retirement plan, folks.
0: Yeah.
1: Reach out to Dave, Jonathan, Zach, and the team at Altmaier Financial, 800-700-8229. Now, there are studies that do show a lot of people just fear outliving their savings, and that is one of the number one fears people come into Altmaier Financial with. And Zach, as you think through and running that analyzer, talk about practical steps that those, you know, the analyzation tools spit out that can help transform fear more into a confident feeling.
2: So Retirement Analyzer does a really good job of breaking down your finances, where, I mean, we include Social Security income. It includes assets that you currently have. It does a good job of showing you roughly how long your money will last. And a lot of the times it's quite concerning without, you know, further, mm-hmm, advice.

0: And part of that is, and I talk about this on the radio a lot, part of it is we come up with an income plan. So you have an income plan that's, you know, the principal's protected against a market downfall. So every month you're going to get that paycheck no matter what the stock market does. So we're not taking withdrawals, because taking withdrawals out of the stock market is not a retirement income plan.
1: Yeah,
0: you need to have a specific plan that you can take withdrawals that's going to be guaranteed, or pretty much guaranteed, you know, the rest of your life.
1: Yeah. And yeah. Folks, again, the worry-free retirement analyzer that Zach helps put together with the team, the next 10 callers will get the four steps to a worry-free retirement analysis at 800-700-8229. Let's talk more about the market-based basket. Many people have saved a lot of that 401k money in things that are invested in the stock market, and they don't ever really think about it. But then they get to retirement and they see that money fluctuating a lot if they haven't done anything with it. How do you help someone get truly diversified so when they start looking at their money, they're not just freaking out because the market's going all over the place?
0: Yeah. So I was just reading an article the other day, and it had said what inflation was the last 5 years. It was like the reality was, and don't quote me on this, so I'm talking generalities here, but inflation was like 6% is what it averaged. And the only thing that would have beat it is if you were in the market and made 10%. So we do believe in having what we call risk on assets, being in the market. We have also used different strategies that for 4 or 5 years now that, you know, other mainline big hedge funds are starting to use and saying, hey, you can't keep the same old forever. Things are changing in the economy with the deficit, that sort of thing. And so we've made this program that we use, or the investments have done really well in it. And so you have to have something that's going to beat inflation so you can stay ahead of the game.
1: And Zach, those investable assets, again, there it has to be a portion. How do you help with someone when they sit down and determine X amount can go in the market and still need to be growing so that has, you know, future growth for later things in life?
2: Yeah, so we always recommend to keep a portion in the market, and that's just so it can grow, it can keep up with inflation, because the last thing you want to do is take money out during a down market. You don't want to take withdrawals from your market money.
1: Yeah, no doubt. Dave, one final thing as we wind down this segment. There's some research, and it shows this.
0: Yes.
1: People working with a financial advisor have more than double the retirement savings of those who go it alone. For people wondering if they're on track, and again, they have double what those who are going it alone. What kind of retirement readiness assessment can you help them with?
0: Well, I think part of it, or this is how we do it.
1: Sure.
0: We put a plan in place that addresses inflation and addresses market crashes. So if we have a market crash next year, that's already determinant. So you don't have to panic. You don't have to pull out of the market and then you're afraid to get back in and you miss the upturn. It already is set in place to deal with those things. So people can allow it to do its thing. And, you know, we're going to on an annual, you know, when they come in for their annual
1: review
0: or strategy session, you know, we can change some of those and tweak them. But yeah, you're right. Those numbers are correct. And sometimes, you know, we'll educate people and say, hey, you know, you here's an investment, you know, it's been out of play for a while. In other words, people aren't thinking like, oh, this is a thing. But, you know, now's a good time to have it part of your portfolio, that sort of thing. So we have different tools that are not available to the retail public.
1: Sure.
0: So, yeah, You know, the only people that will do that is, man, they really love it. They really get into it. They might be okay, but, you know, what's the number? To be an expert, you have to have 10,000 hours in. So unless you're willing to spend your life, and that's going to be your life, you know, yeah.
1: Yeah. 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
1: Well, welcome back. 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Suddenly, your safe withdrawal rate is not so safe anymore. 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I'm Bruce Steinbrock. Reach out, 800-700-8229. Now, we'll get to the scenario in a minute, but Dave, I know you wanted to start with something here in this segment.
0: Yeah. So, you know, we always want to start with a budget, right? I mean, how much money you're going to need, and then right. See if there's some way we can, you know, cut your costs.
1: Right.
0: I had some clients in yesterday for annual review, and he said, hey, you got to tell a redneck joke. Now, because Zach's here today, we had a Washington State University professor. They drove up to our office in Spokane, and she said, oh, I really like your redneck jokes. And Jonathan said, well, you got to tell a couple of them, Dave. So I go over and, you know. So here's a couple ways you can maybe cut some costs, okay?
1: Oh, okay. If we're going to cut
0: so costs. Here we go. Yes. The first one is you might be a redneck if you're using a big gulp cup as a cremation urn.
1: Yeah, that's a good sign. Yeah, yeah.
0: Yes,
1: yeah.
0: And here's a pointer, folks. If at Costco, this seems kind of funny, but you know, you might be here. We all die eventually. At Costco, you can buy caskets, and so you know, you always think
1: I'm wandering down one aisle getting my potatoes and my loaf of bread, and the next aisle over, I'm crawling in caskets.
0: Yeah,
1: but
0: as long as they don't push you out and you're in it. No, you order them online, I think. You order them online. But what's interesting, because you always think, well, you got to buy from the funeral home. But if you go on there and you look, you can get a really nice casket for a couple $1,000s. So now that reminds me of one thing. This could be a redneck joke, but it's not. But I heard this years ago. It is people that work at the funeral home, you know, that do...
1: Yeah, like the morticians and those kind of things.
0: Yeah, yeah. But and then they do the funerals, oh, the sure. memorial services, yeah. the people that Full are there that deal, work. Yeah. yeah, uh-huh, yes. And they will take classes, and one of the topics will be how to look sad at a $20,000 funeral. anyway, bad joke. Okay, so...
1: we'll leave that one somewhere
0: yes.
1: else, Dave.
0: Yes, okay. Here's another one. You might be a redneck if going to the bathroom in the middle of the night requires shoes and a flashlight.
1: yeah, yeah, you know, yeah. sometimes, when sometime. In Rome.
0: Yep. And you might be a redneck if the last time your car got washed was Hurricane Katrina. That's how you can save some money.
1: Okay, well, yes.
0: Going was, through the car
1: was,
0: wash.
1: That was a while ago.
0: yes.
1: And you would have had to live down by New yeah, Orleans. So.
0: Yeah. You'd have to go
1: Hurricane
0: on a trip.
1: Hurricane Katrina made us up here in the Pacific Northwest.
0: Yeah, you can tell where Mr. Foxworthy's from. Okay.
1: Yes. All right, so let's go back to our scenario.
0: Yes.
1: We have $1 million. Market drops 30% in my first year of retirement. I'm withdrawing money, but the sequence of returns means I'm withdrawing more money. What should our listeners be understanding about how, you know, the timing of market returns can make or break your retirement?
0: Yeah. So 5 years before and 5 years after retirement are really crucial. They're really critical because volatility can really devastate one's portfolio.
1: It's kind of like football, the last 5 minutes of the first half and the first 5 minutes of the second half, you know, that can
0: yeah.
1: make or break a game.
0: Yeah, exactly. So those can determine if you're going to be successful or not. But who wants to do that, right? Mm-hmm. Who wants to have their retirement based on a flip of a coin? But the same average return over time at different sequence vastly has different outcomes. So we show that to people in the first time they come in. It will be, okay, this is what the S&P 500 did. And if you pulled the money out after, you know, 17 years and you started in 2000, this much is what you'll have. But if you can go 10 years without a correction, then you're okay. So it's a difference of being broke or being okay. So again, people don't want that to happen. So yeah, if it's going to happen and you don't want to do this, but if it's going to happen, you want to do it before you retire because at least you can maybe keep working and allow it to bounce back some where, you know, after you retire, you don't want to be going back to your old job, pounding on the back door, trying to get your job back.
1: So, Dave, you know, many people assume that their spending is automatically going to go down in retirement because they think, okay, well, I'm not going to work every day and I'm going to save on taxes and everything's going to be hunky-dory. And then they get into retirement and it's different because they're traveling, they're doing more stuff that costs money. What are some of the biggest tax surprises retirees encounter that they haven't strategically planned for? And then how you can help make a difference by putting together that strategic plan?
0: Yeah. So here's some of the surprises that might come up and some are with the big, beautiful bill.
1: Mm-hmm.
0: So, for instance, lost deductions on a certain amount of 401k contributions. So 401k has what it's called a catch-up provision. So once you're over 50, you can put additional amount in. But now if you make $145,000, you're not going to be able to use that catch-up provision, which is basically, it's $7,500 additional that you can put in and get the deduction for, like what you think a 401k is. So now you can put the $7,500 in, but you're not going to get the deduction. It's going to be treated like a Roth.
1: Hmm.
0: So that's one thing to plan for. The other thing is up to 85% of Social Security is taxable above income thresholds. So we were talking about this earlier. You get a $6,000 deduction
1: mm-hmm.
0: per person. So if you're married, that's $12,000. But if you make over $150,000 of combined income, then you don't get that $12,000 deduction.
1: Hmm.
0: So, yeah, just things to, you know, because when they come out and say it, they don't really ever say that. You just say, hey, you get a $12,000 deduction.
1: Yeah, you got to read the fine print.
0: Right? Yes.
1: Yeah.
0: Yeah. And for a lot of people, that's going to be the case. But, yeah. But when doing taxes, that's what the CPA is going to do, is look at the fine print.
1: Yes.
0: Then you have what's called the Medicare IRMA surcharges. Those kick in at higher incomes. So they basically, they're surcharges. They're going to tax you more based on a higher income. Yeah, those are things. Your required minimum distribution, those force you to take withdrawals if you need it or not. So that pushes up tax brackets. We get a lot of, you know, some people that have started new with us. You know, they come in at age 70 or 73. They got to, you know, now and then, you know, or they're already taking RMDs and they don't need it. They don't want it, but they're forced and then they're taxed on that. And that's why, you know, like Zach here, he runs that strategic Roth integration. And, you know, we're trying to ideally get it to a place where when you're at that age, you're not going to be forced to take it. You can just take it how much you want and you can take it out tax-free at that time.
2: Right.
1: Yeah, Zach, that strategic Roth integration, I know Dave has raved about it since it's come on board, and it's a great tool that you all have at your disposal.
2: Yeah, whenever we show somebody a strategic Roth integration, one of the first questions we ask them is, you know, looking 15 or 20 years down the road, do you think taxes are going to go up or down? And it has about 100% success rate of people raising their hand that taxes will go up. I mean, it's inevitable. It's, yeah.
1: Yeah, you keep watching that debt clock and it's not going in the downward direction at all.
0: Yeah.
2: That's right.
0: Yeah. When we started this a little over a year ago, Zach and I went back to Omaha for several days.
1: You hung out with Warren Buffett then, huh?
0: Yeah. The Oracle. We dropped by and had some C's chocolates with him. And
1: sure, probably went out and got a Egg McMuffin and a coffee in the morning.
0: Yeah. Uh-huh. Yep, there's Warren. Don't take any money out of the stock market for 10 years.
1: That's right.
0: Anyway, but yeah, we spent several days back getting this system down. And that's why I said I really wanted a serious program before I started, let's just, you know, convert, you know, 10,000 this year or something like that. You really want a program that's going to be there for a person over a period of years, how much each year, that sort of thing, so that long term, you're really maximizing your rates of return.
1: Yeah, no doubt. Folks, Dave has written a book. 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
1: 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Well, it's time for our listener question segment. Our listeners, of course, across the Fruited Plain in Spokane and Coeur d'Alene, we're going to get to your questions in just a moment. But as always, before we start our listener question segment, we've got redneck jokes. Dave?
0: Yes, here we are. So, hey, okay, I had a client give me one. So,
1: the clients are getting involved now, Dave.
0: Yeah.
1: That just means you're a rock star. They're coming to you with new jokes.
0: Yeah. But they're actually Jeff Foxworthy jokes, so they're good.
1: Hold it. They found the Jeff Foxworthy joke, yes. Or they made a Foxworthy joke up?
0: No, they've used one. So this one, he said, we know what the price of gasoline has been, right? So you might be a redneck if you empty every hose at the gas pump before filling up, just to make sure you're getting your money's worth. Do you imagine pulling around? Yeah.
1: Lining up cars, gas cans, everything.
0: Yeah. I said, that sounds like the 1970s.
1: I thought you were going to say you might be a redneck if you pull up to the gas pump with your riding mower.
0: Yeah. However, I will say this. I've heard this. You know, when you're filling up your gas and then it clicks off that it's full.
1: Yeah.
0: So don't squeeze it anymore. They say if you squeeze it again to get that extra, it releases carbon monoxide.
1: Oh. Well,
0: so that's not good to inhale.
1: The seal, I think it is, on your gas tank if you overfill your tank. There's some
0: that
1: kind
0: makes
1: of a seal,
0: sense.
1: Too.
0: Yeah.
1: So, yeah.
0: Okay, so here's the redneck jokes I came up with.
1: Okay.
0: Okay. You might be a redneck if your dream home is towable.
1: Is there a problem with that, Dave?
0: No, nope. Just make sure the tires are pumped up. Yeah. Okay.
1: And you have the tags and taxes paid.
0: Yes, exactly. Here's the next one. You might be a redneck if you've yelled obscenities into a gopher hole.
1: Wasn't that an old Bill Murray thing on Caddyshack?
0: Oh, gosh, remember that? Yeah. And the last one, ladies and gentlemen, Jeff Foxworthy. I have to say this because sometimes we get, first-time listeners, a lot of people moving up from Idaho, so they're going, what's the deal? But anyway, Jeff Foxworthy says, I tell redneck jokes because I are one. So here we are. You might be a redneck if you've owned multiple golf carts but have never played golf.
1: Well, it's a mode of transportation, Dave.
0: Come on. That's right. Yeah. Yeah.
1: All right. There you go, folks. Redneck jokes for this week on Altmaier Financial Radio.
0: Hey, actually, people do that out at Liberty Lake.
1: Ah.
0: A lot of them drive around on the streets.
1: Sure. But, I mean, I'm going to drive the golf cart. Why put miles on my car when I don't have to?
0: Yeah. And it's quieter. Yes. Okay.
1: All right. So our first question from our listeners, this one in Spokane Valley. Listener says they're turning 65 next year. They're still working currently and are covered by their employee plan, but they're wondering, do they need to sign up for Medicare, or if they wait, could there be penalties? They're just still a little confused on Medicare.
0: Yeah, so I'll keep this one short. What I would do is I would go to your HR department, human resources. Just go to your HR department and ask them, and they'll tell you what to do, how they work the plan.
1: Perfect.
0: Yep.
1: Mm-hmm. Yeah, and that's what human resources is for, right? To answer those kind of questions, especially, if you're thinking about retiring, what's your target date?
0: Yeah.
1: In this instance, obviously, it deals with health care. So always good to do, but we appreciate you listening to Altmaier Financial Radio. And if you want to reach out to Dave and Jonathan, the phone number is 800-700-8229. Jonathan, the next one comes from Post Falls, and they say both their parents lived to their 90s. And so they're wondering, how do they build a retirement income strategy that keeps confidence that their money is going to last as long as they do, but they don't want to feel like they're holding back or not spending enough and, you know, leaving it to somebody else. So how do you help somebody when their, you know, longevity in their family is on their side?
5: So we're going to build a custom plan for each individual. So we have individuals come in and they will stress to us, man, my goal in life is I just want to pass as much inheritance on to my kids. Now, that's few and far between. That's not the average client that comes into our office. So on that particular occasion, we'll probably convert pretty much everything to Roth, set that up so it's going to go to the estate or to their kids, and have a very large inheritance. Now, like this person here, like they're saying, most of the people that we work with, they come in and say, I want to make sure that my nest egg or my net worth's growing, maybe not crazy, but I want to be able to spend some money in retirement. So we'll build custom income plans for them saying, hey, this one you might be able to spend $8,000 in retirement. This one here you could spend $9,000. This one you could spend $10,000. Let's look through, run the numbers. And all three of those scenarios in this case, maybe their net worth increases. The one obviously taking less money out is going to increase more. The one where they're taking the most out, maybe they're going to preserve their principal and have a little bit of growth. And that might be what their sole focus on. So we're going to run those numbers, and genuinely we want to make sure that their net worth increases over time. So that way they have a backstop, they have money for emergencies if they need medical care in the future, if they need to go into a nursing home. We don't want to deplete all those assets in the fun years, and now they have nothing left. So that's where we come in. We'll kind of run some different income scenarios, and most people, when they see, okay, this one I can still grow it but spend a little bit more, they're probably going to go with that option. They don't want to go with the one where they're going to pull as much income out as possible and deplete their asset and hope that, oh, I'm probably going to pass away before 90, so I want to, don't care if I have a dollar left at age 90. They want to make sure, okay, if there was an emergency or one of us, one spouse does live in their 90s, that there's still going to be a lot of assets left to take care of them. So that's kind of how we built the plan.
1: Yeah, and, but again, taking people's longevity into account, it's one of the things that you use, a data point, to help people make the right decisions for them. But that's why each individual plan is individualized, folks. They sit down with you because it's you. It's not somebody else. It's not, we're not building Pizza Hut and McDonald's because, again, it's not a cookie cutter setup. Reach out to the Altmaier Financial Team, 800-700-8229. Again, in Spokane, top floor of the Davenport Tower downtown, where they do have free valet parking, and in Coeur d'Alene near the Coeur d'Alene Resort. Time for one more. Comes from Coeur d'Alene, Jonathan, and this person says they expect to sell their small business in the next 2-3 years, but they're wondering what they should be thinking about now because they want to turn those proceeds, you know, depending on them, to become their income in retirement. It's been something, obviously, they've held on to for a while, and they don't want to make costly mistakes along the way. So how do you help small business owners maximize their potential because that business has been their nest egg?
5: Yeah, so when it comes to businesses, the biggest thing that we say is before you sign that agreement, you're going to want to meet with a tax professional. You're going to want them to look over it and see how they can structure it. We had some individuals who owned a very large rental operation, and they were going through and they were selling it and they were about to finish it, and they came on in and did an annual review with us. And we said, hey, let's bring in a specialist. We'll have them look over it, look at the tax implications. And they were able to structure it over a few years. So it's important when you're doing those things that you have another pair of eyes looking at it and taking all that in consideration. Now, the most successful small businesses we usually find are they bring somebody in, that person starts working under another individual and learns the business for some time, and then they start slowly handing over more and more control. Obviously, if someone comes in and they hand you a large sum of money and say, hey, I just want to buy the business, you'd be a fool sometimes not to turn it down. But sometimes those businesses don't maintain at the same level or continue to grow if they haven't been working in that system with those employees and those individuals. So there's a lot of different factors. We have some family members who what they do is they'll charge a reduced rent to their family member if they're taking over the business. That way they still own the building and they own the asset. So they're going to make sure that they've got that income coming in and making sure over time they'll probably increase, you know, that rental income. So it's a really good plan, and we've helped structure that with farms and some other individuals when they're selling their business. Yeah.
1: And folks, again, it's about a process. And so if you, like this listener, have a small business and you really are thinking, you know, in the next 3 to 5 years, hey, I'd like to wind down. How do you do that efficiently? We'll reach out to Dave Jonathan and the team. 800-700-8229 is the phone number. Dave, we'll hand it off to you as you take us home on another award-winning edition of Altmaier Financial Radio.
0: Yeah, so we kind of talked about today, hey, don't you want to find out when the soonest you could retire? 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
3: 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Our firm is not affiliated with or endorsed by the U.S. government or any governmental agency. The information and opinions contained herein provided by third parties have been obtained from sources believed to be reliable, but accuracy and completeness cannot be guaranteed by Altmaier Financial. 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Increased taxable income from the Roth IRA conversion may have several consequences. Be sure to consult with a qualified tax advisor before making any decisions regarding your IRA. 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
8: So I want to begin this morning's sermon by publicly addressing an issue that has arisen in a number of different conversations. Different people in our church have mentioned it. Some of you know that I struggle to respond to text messages. I am notorious for not responding to text messages. In fact, as a part of preparation for the sermon, I looked at my telephone this morning to see how many unread text messages I have. Anyone want to take a guess? Just start throwing out numbers. 465. Okay. 465 is the closest one. 401 unread text messages sit on my phone. Some of you, that would give you a heart attack if you saw that on your phone. I'm able to handle that. The sad part is that 3 months ago, I just wiped 642 unread text messages. I found out, this is why I keep going back to Apple. There's a little button that just says read all, and I just click that, and they're gone. It's the most amazing thing in the world. You wonder why. Why don't I read my text messages? It's not because I dislike you. I love you, okay? I just like communicating with you. No, I'm just joking. I love you guys. It's not that I don't, here's the deal. If I responded to every single text message I got from you and from my friends and from my family member, all these different things, I would never have time for anything else, right? Now, this is where I have to draw the line in my life. Like, I can't respond to every text message I get. But if you think about your life, I would imagine that you have something like this, right? Some of you right now, you walk out the back door, you look at your backyard, and that bad dog is like 12 inches long, right? And you know you have to mow the lawn, but you just haven't had time, right? Or maybe it's an old friend, right? An old friend that you promised you would have a conversation with, and each time you see them, they say, hey, we got to have that conversation. This goes on for months, but the overwhelming busyness of your life, you feel like you just don't have time. One of the defining feelings of modern life is hurry. We rush. We rush from text message to text message, from appointment to appointment, from notification to notification, responsibility to responsibility. And many of us carry this quiet feeling that there is never enough time. And surprisingly, I think Paul understands this. Certainly, Paul didn't have to deal with technology and text messages, but life is life, and I'm sure Paul's life was busy as well. But Paul doesn't begin with the busyness. He begins with talking about intention. Be careful, then, how you live. Friends, we have to understand that to follow Jesus, to live the Christian life, means that we don't live accidentally, just falling into the next moment. He says in verse 15, be careful then how you live, not as unwise people, but as wise. Paul connects wisdom with intentional living. Wisdom is not merely intelligence. It's not knowledge, it's not efficiency, it's not the ability just to get things done. Wisdom is learning how to live in alignment with God's life. This is something that we've been talking a lot about, maybe too much, but we've been talking a lot about what does it mean for us to fall into rhythm with who God is and who God has claimed us to be in Jesus Christ. This is one of the major themes of the book of Ephesians. The opposite of wisdom is not foolishness. It's not stupidity. It's not dumbness. It's simply drifting. Amen, girl. I've had the opportunity to serve in diverse areas. My last church was in Lewiston, Idaho, on the Palouse. I did a lot of ministry with some old farm boys, and I loved it. It was wonderful, right? But before that, I was doing ministry in Washington, D.C. So I have had dinners with senators in the United States Congress, and I have had dinners with farmers on the Palouse. And you know what? The same thing comes up again and again when I ask them the question, as you look back on your life, what has been one of the most important lessons? They have almost all said the same thing. I didn't want to just go through life without paying attention. I wanted to be present. I wanted to be intentional in what I did. Whether that was writing bills in Congress or plowing fields, people want to live intentionally. The problem is that it is possible to spend our lives busy, but not present. Productive, but disconnected in our relations. Accomplished, but neglecting the matters that are the most important. And you see, whether you are intentional or not, time will pass either way. Sorry there, guys. The question is this: what are we becoming while it passes? And I want to say this. It does not matter if you are Bryn's age. That's right, girlfriend. It doesn't matter if you are Bryn's age or if you are 95 years old. Asking this question, what are we becoming while time passes, is a relevant question for you. It is never too early. It is also never too late. Paul says in verse 16, making the most of the time because the days are evil. This phrase, making the most of time, this is actually basically one word in the Greek. And Paul's phrase literally means redeeming the time. We translate it as making the most. But the word used there actually describes what Christ does in our lives. He redeems us, reconciles us to the Father. What Paul is saying is that we have a responsibility to redeem, reconcile the time we have been given. It's recognizing that time is a gift. It is sacred. It is using time intentionally for what gives life. It's not about squeezing more activity in the day. It's not about maximizing productivity. It's about recognizing that God has called you to a particular place in your life, and he wants you to live that now. And then Paul says this, because the days are evil. Check, check. How are we doing? Oh, that sounds so much better. Wow, that's incredible. Because the days are evil. Whoa, I'm going to yell at somebody. Let's bring it down just a little bit. Yeah. Thanks, Tyler. Appreciate it. Guys, we have an amazing crew up there who are just fantastic. Thank you, guys. Because the days are evil. This is an interesting phrase. This phrase is reflective of Paul's apocalyptic thought. You see, Paul was convinced that Jesus Christ was going to return at any moment. He belongs to a genre, he belongs to a theology, a way of thinking, in which it was assumed that the day of the Lord could happen at any moment. This is why, if you've ever been confused by when Paul talks about marriage, and Paul says, don't get married, right? Don't get married unless you're tempted and you can't, you know, withstand that temptation. Just don't get married. And you're like, dude, like most of us are married. What's the deal? It's because Paul says, why would you get married when Jesus is going to come back tomorrow? That's what's motivating his thoughts on marriage. I think when he says because the days are evil, it's a reflection of the same thing. Paul says, make the most of the time because the time is short. The day is almost over. The days are evil, and Christ is going to return, and he's going to reconcile us fully to the Father. He's going to inaugurate the kingdom of God in its fullness. But here's the thing. Jesus doesn't return the next day, or the next day, or the next year. In fact, Paul dies before Christ returns. And then 2,000 years takes place, and we are here today still waiting for Christ's return. When will it happen? I don't know. That's another sermon, and the sermon is, I don't know. But we're here waiting, and we have to ask ourselves, do we make the most of the time because the days are evil, because they're short, because we don't know when they will end, or rather, do we make most of the time because the days are a gift? I would disagree with Paul on this. He says, make the most of the time. Redeem your time because the days are evil. I would say, redeem your time because God has given it to you. And because it is a gift and it's good. And you can do so much with that time. And the greatest thing you can do with that time is love. And love always requires time. You cannot listen deeply without time. You cannot build trust without time. You cannot serve others without time. You cannot grow in Jesus Christ without time. One of the clearest indicators of what we love is where we spend our time. I made this mistake with our youth one night. I asked them to pull out their phones, and I said, I want you to take a look at your screen time. Where are you spending time on your telephone? Okay? And so all the kids pulled out their time, and they pulled up Instagram. How long have you been spending on Instagram? One kid said, I've been spending an hour on Instagram. And I was like, oh, man, that's a lot of like, you'll never get that time back. I said, what about YouTube? One kid raised his hand, I spent 2.5 hours on YouTube last night. And I sat with them and I said, you guys, this is not who we're called to be. I'm not saying these are evils in and of themselves, but you can be spending your time better than on Instagram and on YouTube. All right? This is not what God wants for you. And they all sat there and they kind of nodded their heads. And then one of the students raised their hand. McLean, what about your phone? So, guys, that's not the point, right? But I'm honest. And so I opened my phone and I went to YouTube, where I do a lot of work for the Lord, okay? 3.5 hours the day before I had spent watching, right? Now, that is embarrassing for me to admit. But here I was, right, espousing that God has something more for us. God calls us to love and to be intentional and to be present. And I had 3.5 hours. I want you to imagine two gardens. One is neglected. The weeds grow. The soil hardens. Beauty fades. The other is carefully tended because the gardener is intentional about the time that they have been given. It is watered regularly. It is pruned intentionally. It is given time and intention. And the difference is investment. Love grows where time is given. Where are you giving your time? Paul then says, so do not be foolish, but understand what the will of the Lord is. People oftentimes ask me, what is God's will for my life? Which job, which decision, which direction am I to go? But Paul here is speaking more broadly. You see, God's will is not hidden in the secret plans that he has for us. God's will is revealed in Jesus Christ. It is to love neighbor, to love God, to live in peace, to become people of reconciliation. The question is less, what future does God want me to choose? And the question is more, how am I using the time I already have? And friends, that is such an important question for all of us, because one of the greatest tragedies in modern life is that we can be physically present and emotionally absent. We scroll YouTube, we rush through conversations, we treat people as interruptions rather than gifts. But love first, the mission of this church, our mission as a church, calls us back to presence, calls us back to redeem the time that God has given us. God says, I see you. I hear you. You matter for my attention. Why can't we give that to others? To make the most of the time is not to do more. It's not to achieve more. It's not to control more. It is to use the time that we've been given to do what lasts: love, mercy, relationship, faithfulness. Time is a gift. So Paul calls us to wake up, to pay attention, to live wisely, to ask yourself, what am I doing with the time that I've been given? How will I redeem this gift that God has given me? Let us pray. God of grace and God of mercy, we thank you for this time that we have been given. We pray, Lord, as we enter into this season of adventure, of rest, and all that summer brings, we pray that we would be intentional with that time, recognizing it as a gift from you. We pray these things in Christ's name. Amen.
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Life is beautiful, though it is also challenging. Wins and losses, progress and setbacks, moments of joy and seasons of disappointment all come together to give us experience. And these things can shape us into who we are meant to be, the very best versions of ourselves. Often, we begin like the Rocky Mountains, rugged and jagged. But as life refines us, we become more like the Scottish Highlands, worn smooth, steady, and quietly confident in who we are becoming. As mountains form and settle over time, they bear the marks of what they have endured, evidence of the past and of progress over time. And like a mountain, we carry marks in our own lives, reminders of where we have been, where we are, and where we hope to go. Some of life's greatest lessons come from experiences we would never choose. And often, it is these difficult moments that leave marks. But these marks, the evidence of hard challenges, can become sacred, reminding us and teaching others of the progress they represent. Don Jessup, a 27-year-old husband and father, was living his dream as a cowboy when a tragic accident left him paralyzed from the chest down. Suddenly, life changed for his young family. They moved to a new home, better suited to his needs, where Don learned to navigate each room in a wheelchair. In doing so, he unintentionally left marks, scrapes and gouges along doors and door frames. Over time, these marks accumulated and could be seen by all who entered. Years later, after Don had passed, his children refurbished the home, adding new paint and new carpet, with great care given to its restoration. But one thing was not restored: the marks left by their father's wheelchair. To the family, these marks were sacred, evidence of a difficult life well lived, one that was characterized by growth, resilience, and love. We each carry marks from the difficult times of our own lives. But these challenges and their marks need not define us. Rather, they can inspire us and those around us to keep moving forward. May we embrace and even give thanks for the evidence of hard challenges in our lives. The scratches and gouges testify of experience, of effort, of progress, and of faith in the future.

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Until we meet again, may peace be with you this day and always.

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2: A couple of days after Valentine's Day in 2024, Danielle Crittenden was texting back and forth with her 32-year-old daughter Miranda, who lived in Brooklyn and was getting ready to go to a party later that night. Miranda had just texted a selfie of her finished makeup look, and her mom replied back with the word stunning and asked for a full picture so she could see the outfit. Miranda texted back that she'd try to send one later, and that was the last text between the two.
3: The next morning at about 10 to 10 a.m., we got a call from a Brooklyn police officer that our daughter had been found unconscious in her bedroom, that she just happened to have a cleaning lady come in that morning who had found her. And you're hearing police radios and the voice of this person telling you your daughter's unconscious, and I think they find it very hard to say straight out she's dead. He said, you know, she's unconscious. We think she collapsed around 3 a.m. And then you get a medical examiner on the phone and it hits you. I think they're trying to tell me that Miranda is dead, but your brain is not accepting it.
2: Crittenden, her husband David Frum, and her two other children flew to New York City right away, still somewhat expecting that there was some other explanation. But by the time they got to their daughter's apartment, her body had already been taken away to the morgue, and the police had sealed the apartment.
3: That was the beginning of the days of unreality, where 2 days, 3 days after Miranda and I are exchanging selfies about what she's wearing, I'm sitting in front of a computer with a funeral director choosing a coffin for her. And the funeral director is saying, well, what coffin do you think would suit your daughter best? And there are just days and days that you have to make these decisions that not only did you ever expect to make, of course, but that just feel unreal.
2: Crittenden is a journalist and is the author of the new memoir, Dispatches from Grief, A Mother's Journey Through the Unthinkable, that follows what the last two-plus years have felt like following her daughter's sudden death. Go back to 2014, and her daughter Miranda had been thriving. She was living in New York City, had a beautiful apartment, promising career, and was enjoying life. 5 years earlier, it was a different story. In her late 20s, she'd been diagnosed with a rare non-malignant brain tumor and underwent brain surgery to remove it. The procedure saved her life, but the damage from the tumor had left her dependent on daily hormone replacement medications. After Miranda's abrupt death, Crittenden spoke with her daughter's doctors to find some answers.
3: Some hormones, like cortisol, have side effects. They can make you gain weight. They can affect your mood. And so what you try and do is get a good balance that works for you. And I think she got that balance wrong. Her doctors didn't inform her the consequences of getting that balance wrong. And so she had been complaining of suffering a cold for the past couple of weeks, but she'd been traveling. And when I mentioned this to the medical examiner, he sort of said, okay, yes, there have been cases of people feeling under the weather. They go to the emergency ward, they're dismissed, and then they die suddenly. And that's clearly what had happened to Miranda.
2: No one had talked to Miranda about the fatal risks of not getting the right dosages of her medication. We asked Crittenden how she felt about this mistake. Was there a lot of anger and resentment?
3: Yes and no, because I was in such grief. There was nothing that was going to bring her back. So getting angry at the doctors just seemed like kicking a toe against a wall pointlessly. It wasn't going to help me. It wasn't going to bring her back. Maybe I could have sued. None of us wanted to go through that process. Again, what would money do? It wouldn't bring Miranda back. It would just feel like winning the worst lottery in the world.
2: In the weeks, months, and years after Miranda's death, Crittenden worked her way through the grief of losing a child and the huge hole it left in her life.
3: By the time she was 32, she wasn't just my daughter. We had developed a very close relationship, even as friends. I mean, she was the person, one of the people I most loved hanging out with. She was a person who deeply understood me and supported me, and vice versa. I could just be with her in a way that I could be with no one else. There are just times where I think, oh my gosh, I wish I could tell her this. She would have found this so funny, or I need her advice on this. And, that's also part of the loss.
2: Grief is often talked about as a process. There are books, stages, checklists, and words like acceptance that can make it sound like a linear process. Crittenden says none of that matched what was happening to her. This wasn't sadness that came in a wave and then receded. Her grief flooded every room and felt like an ice pick in her heart. As a journalist, she turned to writing to pour out some of what was in her head.
3: I'd note down what it was like to go into a supermarket for the first time and how suddenly I'd just be passing things that I used to buy for Miranda when she'd come to visit. And I just had to run out. I had to leave my cart and run out of the store. I couldn't be there. I couldn't see those things. And that's how this kind of grief affects you. It just blankets your world. You see your late child in every corner of your house, on the roads that you drove on, in her belongings that she will no longer wear.
2: Crittenden started seeing a therapist and doing EMDR therapy, which stands for eye movement, desensitization, and reprocessing. Instead of relying only on talk therapy, EMDR uses bilateral stimulation, like side-to-side eye movements or tapping, to help the brain work through traumatic memories.
3: So when you have like this very complex grief, as you do with the loss of a child, it's not just one incident. It is in, as I said, every aspect of your day. You go through, what was it like to see her dead body in a funeral home? How did you react when you got the phone call? And it's just a continuous processing that I describe it as a kind of, after a session, I feel like it's been like an exorcism. Whatever aspect of the grief that we'd gone through that day has somehow lightened, and I don't obsess over it anymore.
2: EMDR doesn't make her miss Miranda less, but it does help her process what's happening and why this is happening. She doesn't believe there's ever a stage in grief where you reach total acceptance and it feels okay.
3: I find now I'm much more present in the moment. I can enjoy something in the moment. I can laugh. And then it's like I equate it to having kind of like war wounds. Then suddenly the pain acts up, you know, there it is again. And it's something, it's a pain I will carry throughout my whole life. I don't think I will ever experience unmitigated joy again in the way I used to be able to. But I am able to be happy at times, and I'm able, more and more able, to think of Miranda with less pain about her loss.
2: After Miranda's death, she felt like writing helped keep the memory of her daughter alive. She remembers one night as she was falling asleep, she started talking to Miranda about this.
3: I heard her voice come very sharply into my head saying, "No, Mom, what is going to keep me alive is you. And the only way you will keep me alive is if you live." And by that meaning, live my life, live with joy as she did. And I hear that voice often now in my head urging me to try and return to some sort of happier life.
2: If you or someone you know is grieving, maybe the end goal isn't to find the right words or feel at peace. Maybe it's to keep showing up, keep living in whatever way that might look like, and to understand that some losses don't get smaller as time passes. To learn more about this topic and our guest Danielle Crittenden, head to viewpointsradio.org. 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Our studio manager is Jay Silvers. 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
22: 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But today, you'll see unmanned cars in several major cities. Over the past few years, these autonomous vehicles have become an increasingly common sight on the roads, quickly changing the way people think about the future of transportation. At the center of this transformation is Waymo, the self-driving car company owned by Google's parent company, Alphabet.
4: So Waymo, in the simplest sense, is a robo-taxi service. It is fully autonomous. It's currently operating in the United States in 11 cities with no human behind the wheel. In my opinion, it is one of the safest forms to get around a city. You can currently hail a Waymo in San Francisco, Los Angeles, on Uber in Austin, Atlanta. You can also get it in Miami. You can get it in Nashville. You can get it in Orlando.
22: That's Grayson Brulte, founder of The Road to Autonomy and co-founder of Autonomy AI. In addition to the cities he mentioned, Waymo is also in Phoenix, Dallas, San Antonio, and Houston, with plans to expand to 19 more U.S. cities, as well as London and Tokyo. As this technology becomes more widespread, many people are asking the same question. How exactly does Waymo work? Ashim Bose, a professor of AI and product management at the University of Texas, Dallas, says it's a combination of algorithm training and real-time data collection.
23: These cars have cameras, they have sensors, laser, sonar equipment, etc. So depending on the provider, the tech varies a little bit, but at the end of the day, it's all about recognizing the environment you're in. It's about capturing the various obstacles and then navigating around them while also adhering to some sort of a plan in terms of a map as to where you're going.
22: While car makers like Tesla and BMW offer self-driving features, Waymo is the first company operating vehicles on the road with no one behind the wheel. It's captured the public's attention, but many people remain skeptical and question whether riding in a driverless car is a good idea. However, Brulte believes Waymo vehicles aren't just safe, but may actually be a better option.
4: My daughter, ever since she's been 2, and now she's 12, she's been riding in self-driving cars. So it's not me just sitting here and telling you it's safe. I put my daughter in it, and I would put her in it tomorrow in a vehicle without a driver, by herself and her friends to go to the movies or to go on a play date. The reason why it's safe is because the vehicles do not get distracted. And if you think of a traditional human, we're distracted in the vehicle 90, 95% of the time. We're sitting here, we're staring at phones, we're staring at other for things, thinking about things. The Waymo vehicle is consistently looking 360 degrees to ground. For example, if there's a car perhaps speeding from behind you, the vehicle will know to either move to the left or move to the right to avoid a potential crash. And so it's constantly always looking, using all of its available sensors.
22: As of December 2025, Waymo vehicles have driven more than 170 million miles across the U.S. While those numbers are promising, no emerging technology comes without challenges. In May, Waymo temporarily paused service in Atlanta after one of its unoccupied vehicles became stranded in heavy floodwaters. The incident raised concerns about how driverless cars handle unexpected extreme weather and other unpredictable road conditions, especially in cities prone to heavy rain, snow, or severe storms.
23: It caused the cars to not adhere to all the safety principles that they should have. So they're still working out some of the kinks, whether it's, you know, a lot of construction or heavy weather and or lack of clearly painted, you know, lanes and things like that. You know, dawn and dusk driving, nighttime driving. Sometimes there is challenges with cameras and the signals that they capture.
22: And in some cities, Waymo cars still don't go on highways. And unlike human drivers, they don't always have the best judgment when it comes to avoiding certain routes or neighborhoods. But separate of safety concerns, one of the biggest criticisms of Waymo is its potential impact on drivers who work for Uber and Lyft and depend on this income. In Massachusetts, these gig workers have already started unionizing in response to the growing presence of autonomous vehicles. And similar efforts are expected in California and Illinois. While self-driving cars could threaten jobs, as many forms of automation do, Brulte notes it could also expand access to rideshare services for vulnerable groups like the disabled and the elderly.
4: Waymo will surpass Uber in terms of rides. When that happens, I don't know. I think because you have the issue of the fear of driver, and we saw Uber did the tier for women driver for women riders. And then you have the elderly issue, where an elderly individual cannot defend themselves against a potential bad actor in a vehicle.
22: While Uber and Lyft offer safety features like driver ratings, live customer support, and unique PIN codes for each ride, some passengers still feel uneasy getting into a car with a stranger. For now, though, Waymo's reach is still limited, and the company isn't yet operating in enough cities to pose a major threat to Uber and Lyft. But that could change in just a few years. Currently, Waymo must navigate regulations on the state level before expanding into new markets. However, a few proposed bills in Congress could create sweeping federal standards for autonomous vehicles that potentially pave the way for much faster expansion of this technology.
4: There have been, I want to call it, start stops in Congress, or something called the SAFE Act that has gone through Congress that has never gone anywhere, which would legalize all 50 states to allow the technology to go. There is currently a bill in the United States Congress, Build America 250 Act, which would legalize autonomous trucking in all 50 states. Vehicles are not included in that. So there's been start stops in the House and in the Senate, but there hasn't been anything concrete today. It's all regulated at the state level.
22: As for where Waymo goes next, Bose predicts places with more favorable conditions, like nicer weather, well-painted roadways, and easy on and off ramps. But one thing is certain, Waymo's tech will only continue to get better. To learn more about Grayson Brulte, Ashim Bose, and all our featured guests, visit viewpointsradio.org. 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
2: 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I'm Ebony McMorris. Before we begin, a listener advisory. This segment discusses suicide and mental health. You can always call or text 988 to reach the Suicide and Crisis Lifeline. June is Men's Mental Health Awareness Month, and the numbers show why this issue needs more attention. Currently, men make up almost 80% of people who die by suicide in the U.S., according to 2025 data from the National Alliance on Mental Illness. The suicide rate among men is also nearly four times higher than for women. All too often, male mental health issues go unseen until it turns into a crisis. Federal data shows that in 2023, nearly one in five U.S. men experienced a mental illness, yet less than half of them received some form of treatment that year. Part of the problem is that this struggle can show up in unexpected ways. Depression may show up as anger, irritability, heavy drinking, risk-taking, or sudden withdrawal. Some men may still go to work, answer texts, and say they're fine, even when they're really not. That's why experts say abrupt changes in behavior should be taken seriously. If someone talks about feeling trapped or being a burden, or if they start giving away belongings or pulling away from people, don't wait for the perfect words or the right time. Ask directly, stay with them, and help connect them to professional support. Men's Mental Health Awareness Month is a chance to look more directly at what these numbers are showing. For many men, the danger isn't that no one cares, but that so many miss these key warning signs. That's Viewpoints Explained for this week. More in a moment.
3: Welcome to Culture Crash, where we examine what's new and old in entertainment. Do you remember the feeling of getting lost as a child? You make a wrong turn when you're shopping with your parents and suddenly you're in some room you've never seen before, and a moment of panic sets in. That's sort of the feeling that Backrooms, the latest horror sensation to hit theaters, conjured for me. Backrooms began as a 4chan post in 2019 and has grown into something of a creepypasta cult horror fable that spans all across the internet. It originated as a single photo of a yellow-tinged room that extended into more rooms, a stuck dream incarnate. Since then, the myth has grown and grown, incorporating more pieces of lore and more discomforting images, stories, and video clips. Now, it's a theatrical movie-going experience directed by 20-year-old Kane Parsons. He grew to internet fame after he began posting Backrooms videos to YouTube in 2022, and now his vision has raked in millions of dollars at the box office. Starring Chiwetel Ejiofor and Renate Reinsva, Backrooms is a psychological horror movie about a down-on-his-luck man who discovers the backrooms in the basement of the furniture store that he owns. What begins as a simple exploration spirals into an exercise in liminal horror and a plunge into his psyche. Featuring an endless span of rooms, hallways, and psychedelic impossibilities, Backrooms features plenty of disquieting handheld camcorder footage and is heavy with the looming threat of something ominous at every turn. 2026 is shaping up to be a banner year for horror at the cinema. Movies like 28 Years Later, The Bone Temple, Obsession, and Send Help have been frightening and thrilling audiences for months, and now Backrooms is here to join the moment. It also might just be the start of a long and unconventional career for its Wonder Kid director, Kane Parsons. I'm Evan Rook.
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3: Happy first day of summer, and happy Father's Day. My name is Jack Kelly. And now here's Mike and the Mechanics, and all I need is a miracle.

0: Touch of Grey, Grateful Dead here with Jack. Well, it's Father's Day, but maybe Dad take the kids to see Toy Story 5. It's in theaters everywhere, the continuing story of Woody, Buzz, and the gang. This time they face a new challenge, modern technology. And by the way, it's a Pixar animated film now in theaters, Toy Story 5.
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0: Elvin Bishop fooled around, fell in love. World Cup soccer's going on. 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
10: What if you were forced to retire today? 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Dave, Jonathan, welcome to the show.
11: Hey, always good to be with you, Bruce, and our listeners.
12: Yeah, excited to be in studio. I've got my two little daughters here today, so it's going to be a fun show.
10: This is so awesome. Addie and Cadence have decided to join Dad Jonathan in the studio today. And with it being, you know, as we're recording this, coming up on Father's Day weekend, and I know Cadence might not want to talk right now, which is fun, which is great. But Addie is with us. Addie, can you say hi to the audience?
12: He wants you to say hi, everybody.
13: Hi, everybody.
10: Ah, Addie, now you're 5, right? And you'll be going into kindergarten this fall?
13: Mm-hmm.
10: Yeah. So with it being Father's Day weekend, what's one thing that you love about your dad?
13: That he's funny.
10: He's funny. Does he make you laugh all the time?
13: Mm-hmm.
10: Yeah. And how about that new baby brother you have? Have you been making sure to take care of him?
13: Mm-hmm.
14: Yeah. What's his name, Addie?
13: And his name's Gideon.
10: His name is Gideon. And, yeah, that's awesome. So you love having Gideon around the house?
13: Mm-hmm.
10: Yeah, awesome. Well, Addie, just for our audience today, would you just say Happy Father's Day?
13: Mm-hmm.
10: Can you
13: go ahead? Happy Father's Day.
10: Awesome. Thank you, Addie.
13: You're welcome.
10: See, Dave, she taught him.
11: Yep.
10: Jonathan's got him all mannerly and everything.
11: Yep, right? That's right. Oh, and by the way, you're only talking to 100,000 people. Of course, I tell her that afterwards.
10: Yeah,
11: right
10: she doesn't
11: now.
10: Know what 100,000 means.
11: Yeah, right. What's up?
10: But, Dave, we also want to pause for a moment and say thank you to our great listeners and to clients of Altmaier Financial. You responded so gracefully to the brief relief for the Union Gospel Mission and donating new undergarments, men, women, children, and you matched that donation as well. So the goal was to get to 1,000, and we got really close, and hats off to you for matching it, but what a great response by the listeners and clients of Altmaier Financial.
11: Yeah, I was kind of really, I mean, we put it out there, but you don't know what you're going to do. But, I mean, to see those barrels all full, that was pretty incredible.
10: Yeah, and I know, you know, we'll have a special message from Phil, and we'll hear from Phil later on in the summer as well as we have him on the show. But just, you know, always being able to be a part of your communities, both in Spokane and Coeur d'Alene, I know is a mission of Altmaier Financial. You not only want to better people as they get to retirement, but you want to better your communities.
11: That's right.
10: So, again, hats off to everyone. Brief Relief has come to a close. But, heck, I'm sure if you want to drop them off at the Union Gospel Mission, either locations in Spokane or Coeur d'Alene, they will happily accept them and keep the ball rolling to help those in need here in our community.
11: Yeah, and Bruce and Eric took a part. Eric does our sound, so Eric Peterson, so thank you.
10: Yeah, absolutely. Hey, we always want to be a part of it and help where we can. Well, let's talk about this USA Today report. 59%, Dave. So we're talking, you know, again, 6 out of every 10 that were polled in this thing retired before they wanted to. So what do you think about this? Are you seeing this, you know, kind of boots on the ground that people are retiring before they want to?
11: You know, a lot of times people plan based on what they hope, and it doesn't always work out that way. Mm-hmm. So an early exit can potentially reduce your savings, shrink your Social Security options, and add years of withdrawals to your strategy. So that's not great. And if your strategy only works under perfect conditions, it may not survive real life. People need a proactive strategy that helps prepare you for both. You want those rates of return. You want to use conservative numbers, not like, oh, let's use the last 10 years. It's been all-time high. So, you know, that was based on a bunch of borrowing money, you know, the Fed's pumping money and all kinds of different stuff. So
10: there for a while, they were printing a lot of money.
11: Yes, exactly. And then, you know, then that's what drives up the stock market. It really drives up, you know, people that are into Bitcoin and stuff like that. Now we kind of see where Bitcoin's gone from there. But, yeah.
10: Folks, again, you can reach out to the Altmaier Financial Team, 800-700-8229. Now, the average retirement age right now is said to be 62 of those that were surveyed. And even though many of them plan to work until 65 or beyond, let's talk about, Dave, how you help people bridge that gap. If they retire at 62, Medicare doesn't start until 65. They do have to find a solution for health care for 2 years, 3 years, or more.
11: Yes, that's right. So they have to find that. Now, a lot of times what we find out is just kind of the opposite. People that are good savers, sometimes they overthink the health care. They'll have plenty of money to pay for that, what we call bridge, right? But people that are retiring at 62 and they really shouldn't, maybe, I mean, then it's a major cost. It's a major issue.
10: Again, 800-700-8229. So, Jonathan, according to the USA Today report, health setbacks are the number one cause of unexpected early retirement. Again, 31% of the time out of that 59% that said they retired before they wanted to, it was because of health. And, you know, again, if you're single, You know, that's something you better plan for. I mean, you're relying on yourself. If you're a married couple, again, it can derail a plan that you had. Maybe, you know, you didn't go in and see somebody. So how do you help somebody when they've come to you and they're having to bridge a gap and they retired before they wanted to because of health problems?
12: Well, we definitely see people come in with health problems in varied stages. It might be the beginning stage of that, or maybe they're helping a family member transition through some different health problems. So they want to have a plan in place, and they might bring their child or their daughter, son in, and we enjoy that. We want to have as many people there as possible to plan for the future. So health problems can turn that retirement from a choice into an emergency. So what we want to do is kind of plan ahead before some of those health problems come up. And we have had some people recently who we were not expecting that. That was not in their family history. They were very healthy, where things can turn pretty quickly. So having emergency savings is definitely going to be the first thing we recommend. So when things come up and you have to pay your bills and before you hit your deductible, having that emergency savings in place, that way you're not panicking, having to sell if there's a down market, or having money just ready to go that you have disposable for you is going to be important, because healthcare cost estimates, they're just going up. We see that healthcare costs are going up just like the grocery store, just like when you go up and fill up the gas tank. So you want to have protection for unexpected care needs. So we want to make sure that we build that into the plan. That's why we want to have inflation built into a lot of our clients' income plans, so they know, hey, we have some income and it needs to increase in case things change. Yeah. We never want to assume that good health will last forever. So a lot of our clients, when they have the money, we want them to make those trips, make those memories, go do those things with their grandkids, go camping, go do all those activities, maybe golfing, that you want to do while you're healthy and active and still able to, because sometimes clients will put that off and they'll wait till their late 70s and their health changes and now they're not able to do the things that they enjoy.
10: 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This is Altmaier Financial Radio with Dave and Jonathan Altmaier. We're talking today about the reality that many people could retire earlier than they planned. It's according to a USA Today article. And Dave, some higher income workers may retire early because, well, they hit their savings goal and they say, I'm ready to go. But others retire early because they didn't have a choice. Maybe the company had a layoff or downsized. And they're at an age, they're just like, I don't know if I want to go find a new career. Talk about the difference here of, you know, people that feel they've saved well, but also people that were forced to retire before they wanted.
11: Yeah, so here's the thing. Choosing early retirement is very different from being pushed into it. And people with a strategy usually feel they have more control, more flexibility, more confidence going into retirement. And the thing is people without a strategy may be forced to cut spending, claim benefits early. Well, here's the other practical thing, Bruce, that you run into is sometimes there's things you want to do with some money before you retire. You maybe want to update some things in your house, right? Paint it, well, that takes money. And the advantage of doing that while you're still working, now, all of a sudden, you're not taking that money out of your retirement or out of your savings. You're taking it out of your paycheck and then allowing your, you know, 401k to grow. So that makes a difference. So here's the thing with the making retirement choice. So if you want to retire early, I suggest is go to a person that specializes in retirement income and find out when the soonest you can retire. Then you don't have to worry about it. And then when you want to, you know, retire, or your brain or your body's telling you to retire, then you can do it based on that. But that's what is important, I think, to be able to know when you can.
10: Yeah, folks, if you have a plan, even if the company told you tomorrow that, hey, we're closing up shop or we're moving and you can either move with us or stay and find another job. 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
10: 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Well, it's time for our listener question segment. Our listeners, of course, across the Fruited Plain in Spokane and Coeur d'Alene. We're going to get to your questions in just a moment. But as always, before we start our listener question segment, we've got redneck jokes. Dave?
11: Yes, here we are. So, hey, okay, I had a client give me one, so...
10: See, the clients are getting involved nowadays.
11: Yeah, yeah.
10: That just means you're a rock star. They're coming to you with new jokes.
11: Yeah, but they're actually Jeff Foxworthy jokes, so they're good.
10: Hold it. They found the Jeff Foxworthy joke, yes. And they made a Foxworthy joke up.
11: No, they've used one. So this one, he said, we know what the price of gasoline has been, right? So... Yeah. You might be a redneck if you empty every hose at the gas pump before filling up, just to make sure you're getting your money's worth. Do you imagine pulling around? Yeah.
10: Lining up cars, gas cans, everything.
11: Yeah. Fill up. I said, that sounds like the 1970s.
10: I thought you were going to say you might be a redneck if you pull up to the gas pump with your riding mower.
11: Yeah. However, I will say this. I've heard this. You know when you're filling up your gas and then it clicks off that it's full?
10: Yeah.
11: So don't squeeze it anymore. They say if you squeeze it again to get that extra, it releases carbon monoxide.
10: Oh. Well,
11: so that's not good to inhale.
10: The seal, I think it is, on your gas tank if you overfill your tank. There's some
11: kind
10: of a seal,
11: sense.
10: Too.
11: So, yeah.
10: Yeah.
11: Okay, so here's... redneck jokes I came up with.
10: Okay.
11: Okay. You might be a redneck if your dream home is towable.
10: Is there a problem with that, Dave?
11: No. Uh-uh. Nope. Just make sure the tires are pumped up. Yeah. Okay.
10: And you have the tags and taxes paid.
11: Yes, exactly. Here's the next one. You might be a redneck if you've yelled obscenities into a gopher hole.
10: Wasn't that an old Bill Murray thing on Caddyshack?
11: Oh, gosh, you remember that? Yeah. And the last one, ladies and gentlemen, Jeff Foxworthy. I have to say this because sometimes we get, you know, first-time listeners, a lot of people moving up from Idaho, so they're going, what's the deal? But anyway, Jeff Foxworthy says, I tell redneck jokes because I are one. So here we are. You might be a redneck if you've owned multiple golf carts but have never played golf.
10: Well, it's a mode of transportation, Dave. Come
11: That's
10: on.
11: Right. Yeah. Yeah.
10: All right. There you go, folks. Redneck jokes for this week on Altmeyer Financial Radio.
11: Hey, actually, people do that out at Liberty Lake.
10: Ah.
11: A lot of them drive around on the streets.
10: Sure. But, I mean, I'm going to drive the golf cart. Why put miles on my car when I don't have to?
11: Yeah, and it's quieter. Yes. Okay.
10: All right. Jonathan, the next one comes from Post Falls, and they say both their parents lived to their 90s, and so they're wondering, how do they build a retirement income strategy that keeps confidence that their money is going to last as long as they do, but they don't want to feel like they're holding back or not spending enough and, you know, leaving it to somebody else. So how do you help somebody when their, you know, longevity in their family is on their side?
12: So we're going to build a custom plan for each individual. So we have individuals come in and they will stress to us, man, my goal in life is I just want to pass as much inheritance on to my kids. Now that's few and far between. That's not the average client that comes into our office. So on that particular occasion, we'll probably convert pretty much everything to Roth, set that up so it's going to go to the estate or to their kids, and have a very large inheritance. Now, like this person here, like they're saying, most of the people that we work with, they come in and say, I want to make sure that my nest egg or my net worth's growing, maybe not crazy, but I want to be able to spend some money in retirement. So we'll build custom income plans for them saying, hey, this one you might be able to spend $8,000 in retirement. This one here you could spend $9,000. This one you could spend $10,000. Let's look through, run the numbers. And all three of those scenarios in this case, maybe their net worth increases. The one obviously taking less money out is going to increase more. The one where they're taking the most out, maybe they're going to preserve their principal and have a little bit of growth. And that might be what their sole focus on. So we're going to run those numbers, and genuinely we want to make sure that their net worth increases over time. So that way they have a backstop, they have money for emergencies, if they need medical care in the future, if they need to go into a nursing home, we don't want to deplete all those assets in the fun years, and now they have nothing left. So that's where we come in. We'll kind of run some different income scenarios, and most people, when they see, okay, this one I can still grow it but spend a little bit more, they're probably going to go with that option. They don't want to go with the one where they're going to pull as much income out as possible and deplete their asset and hope that, I'm probably going to pass away before 90, so I want to, don't care if I have a dollar left at age 90. They want to make sure, okay, if there was an emergency or one of us, one spouse does live in their 90s, that there's still going to be a lot of assets left to take care of them. So that's kind of how we build the plan.
10: Reach out to the Altmeyer Financial Team, 800-700-8229. Again, in Spokane, top floor of the Davenport Tower downtown, where they do have free valet parking, and in Coeur d'Alene near the Coeur d'Alene Resort. Dave, our next question comes from Liberty Lake. She says, my husband and I are not fully on the same page. I know you've never heard that before, about when they want to retire or what retirement will actually look like for both of them. So she's wondering, do they need to have everything figured out before they come in to meet with you, or can they have this discussion in front of you?
11: No, they can have that discussion in front of me. Just, you know, make sure you have your Social Security statement and your investment statements when you come in, and then we can discuss it, find out when the soonest is based on, that's what you want to know, is find out the soonest. Now, these things can speed up your date.
10: Right.
11: And that is, We look at what we can save with taxes. We have a CPA located in our offices, independent, our strategic Roth integration. Then you run a portfolio stress test. All those things can allow you to retire earlier. So, yeah.
10: Isn't that interesting,
11: Dave? I would have them do it.
10: Yeah, you're providing them information, but you're giving them a clearer picture, right? They bring in their Social Security statement, but you run a Social Security timing report.
11: Right.
10: You look at their 401ks and their IRAs and say, hey, could we do a strategic Roth integration?
11: Yes.
10: Just all the pieces of the puzzle, and then they can make a better decision together on when's the right time to retire.
11: Exactly.
10: Yeah.
11: You know, Bruce, I should be reading you the questions.
10: No, I've soaked in all of this knowledge.
11: Yes.
10: From osmosis, just from you, and Jonathan, and doing the show for as long as I have. So I'm just regurgitating.
11: Sure.
10: Okay. Yeah. So if you want to get more knowledgeable, reach out to Dave, Jonathan, and the team at Altmaier Financial, 800-700-8229. Time for one more. Comes from Coeur d'Alene, Jonathan, and this person says they expect to sell their small business in the next 2-3 years, but they're wondering what they should be thinking about now because they want to turn those proceeds, you know, depending on them, to become their income in retirement. It's been something, obviously, they've held on to for a while, and they don't want to make costly mistakes along the way. So how do you help small business owners maximize their potential because that business has been their nest egg?
12: Yeah, so when it comes to businesses, the biggest thing that we say is before you sign that agreement, you're going to want to meet with a tax professional. You're going to want them to look over it and see how they could structure it. We had some individuals who owned a very large rental operation, and they were going through and they were selling it and they were about to finish it, and they came on in and did an annual review with us. And we said, hey, let's bring in a specialist. We'll have them look over it, look at the tax implications. And they were able to structure it over a few years. So it's important when you're doing those things that you have another pair of eyes looking at it and taking all that in consideration. Now, the most successful small businesses we usually find are they bring somebody in. That person starts working under another individual and learns the business for some time. And then they start slowly handing over more and more control. Obviously, if someone comes in and they hand you a large sum of money and say, hey, I just want to buy the business, you'd be a fool sometimes not to turn it down. But sometimes those businesses don't maintain at the same level or continue to grow if they haven't been working in that system with those employees and those individuals. So there's a lot of different factors. We have some family members who what they do is they'll charge a reduced rent to their family member if they're taking over the business. That way they still own the building and they own the asset. So they're going to make sure that they've got that income coming in and making sure over time they'll probably increase, you know, that rental income. So it's a really good plan, and we've helped structure that with farms and some other individuals when they're selling their business. Yeah.
10: And so if you, like this listener, have a small business and you really are thinking, you know, in the next 3 to 5 years, hey, I'd like to wind down. How do you do that efficiently? We'll reach out to Dave, Jonathan, and the team. 800-700-8229 is the phone number. Dave, we'll hand it off to you as you take us home on another award-winning edition of Altmaier Financial Radio.
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0: Stevie Nicks with Don Henley, Leather and Lace. And let's talk about the guys who just keep rocking. They're old, but they just won't quit. Stones. And they're ready to release another track from their upcoming album, Foreign Tongues. The Rockers have announced their next single from the album will be Jealous Lover. And Jealous Lover will be released this coming Friday, June 26th.
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0: Joe Walsh, Rocky Mountain Way, here with Jack Kelly. Happy Father's Day. Boy, it's Father's Day has been around forever. Remember when it started? Well, you weren't around when it started, neither was I. The first documented event to specifically honor Father's Day was held at a West Virginia church in 1908. So whatever you're doing today, enjoy your Father's Day.
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2: Hello, garlic lovers. 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

0: Steve Perry here on Father's Day. Tomorrow, of course, is Monday. Do you hate Monday? Most people just hate Monday. So why do we talk about Monday on a Sunday? I don't know. 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Whatever. 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

Thinking about a movie here on Father's Day? Take the kids. Toy Story 5 is back with Woody and Buzz. Now here's the Motels.

0: Power station, some like it hot. If you're a hockey fan, you probably watched the Stanley Cup, right? 1 week ago. Carolina Hurricanes beat the Golden Knights to win the Stanley Cup, and I didn't realize this. This week, the NFL announced that the Stanley Cup playoffs this spring were the most watched on record in the U.S., with an average of 1.8 million viewers. And by the way, that's up 68% from last year.
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0: B-52's here with Jack on Father's Day, and this week we lost the founding member of the rock band Chicago, Walter Parizide. He died from dementia at the age of 81, and he was part of the original lineup of Chicago, remember? Peter Cetera, Terry Kath, Robert Lamb, and others. And the band formed in its namesake city in 1967. Rest in peace, Walter Parizade.
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Sammy Hagar, I Can't Drive 55. Happy Father's Day to dads everywhere. The Wizarding World returns. We'll talk about it coming up. Now here's the boss and Born to Run.

0: Every breath you take, I'll be watching Harry Potter. All you Potter fans, have you seen the teaser yet? The Wizarding World returns. First look at Harry Potter, the adaptation of the Philosopher's Stone, reintroducing the story to a new generation. So when's the magic begin? Well, the magic begins with Harry Potter, December 25th, on HBO Max. 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

The big new movie in theaters everywhere, Toy Story 5, Woody and Buzz are back. Maybe take Dad to go see it. Dad will love it. Happy Father's Day. Here's Genesis.

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But every now and then, we gotta stop and catch our breath. Okay, long enough. 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

0: Lover boy, turn me loose here on Father's Day. The big news this week, money-wise, Elon Musk became a trillionaire. Oh, good for Elon. And a trillion is way bigger than you think. So let's put it in perspective. A billion seconds equals almost 32 years. A trillion seconds equals more than 31,000 years.
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I hope so. I'm Jack Kelly, with an invitation to start your day with music, news, and a bit of fun on 92.5 Classic Hits.

0: EMF. You're on Father's Day. Hopefully, Dad's everywhere having a good time today. And this week, Steve Miller announced his first concerts of 2026. Name some Steve Miller hits, can you? Joker, right? Jet Airliner. He's got a bunch of them. Anyway, he is going to return to the Rose Theater at Lincoln Center in New York City October 9th and 10th. And Miller first played there back in 2016 and has been performing on the venue for nearly a decade. And tickets are on sale now.
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0: John Mellencamp here with Jack Kelly. It is Double Duty Sunday. Yeah, what exactly does that mean? 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

Today is the first day of summer, also Father's Day. And hopefully you got your dad something that will make his dreams come true, something on the bucket list, right? Now here's Daryl Hall and John Oates.

0: The fifth Toy Story. And Woody and Buzz back again. This time they got a new challenge, modern technology. And it's a Pixar animated film and is now in theaters, Toy Story 5.
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Brian Adams, straight from the heart, here with Jack Kelly on Father's Day, and maybe take Dad to the movies. 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

0: Someone saved my life tonight, Sugar Bear. Elton John, been watching any of the World Cup. 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
0: 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The 10th guy calls them the greatest songs ever made. 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

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I'm Maria Danza on your Sunday. Happy Father's Day to dads out there. And, well, there's a new book about the Eagles coming out. I'll tell you about it coming up in minutes.

0: Runaway Train, that's Soul Asylum. Before that, the Eagles with One of These Nights, Sam Maria Danza. And their 1976 album is the subject of a new book. It's called Eagles and Hotel California 50 Years. 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And it's going to be coming out September 8th. 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

0: Another day in paradise. It's Phil Collins. I'm Maria Danza, and I don't know if you watched any of the New York Knicks parade on Thursday, but NYPD announced that 2 million fans attended this parade on Thursday afternoon, and fans were turned away as early as 6 a.m. There were 10,000 police officers there. Pretty crazy. And this is just on the parade route. This doesn't count everybody else that was watching.
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0: Jungle Love, the Steve Miller Band. I'm Maria Danza, and it seems like everybody and their brother is touring in 2026. And Steve Miller just announced his first concerts of the year. He's going to return to the Rose Theater at Lincoln Center in New York City on October 9th and 10th. Tickets are on sale. And let's hope this is the first of many for this year and into next.
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Playing the greatest songs ever made from the golden rule break where honesty always

Don't fear the Reaper. That's Blue Oyster Cult. I'm Maria Danza. And did you go see Toy Story 5 yet? Come on, fess up. They ranked them all. Let's see where the new one falls in place with the rest.

0: The Outfield and Your Love. I'm Maria Danz. I hope you're having a great Father's Day. And actually, when I'm done here, we're all going to go see Toy Story 5 for Father's Day with my husband and my brother-in-law and stuff. But anyway, we're big fans of the franchise in my house. And they ranked all the Toy Story movies. Toy Story 5, of course, came out on Friday. And where does it fall in line in the top five? Well, here's 5-1. At number five is Toy Story 4. Then Toy Story 3. They have Toy Story 5 ahead of Toy Story 3, which I loved, so must be good. But which one is the favorite? Well, they say, kind of like The Empire Strikes Back, the rare sequel is better than the original. So they have Toy Story at number 2, and they say Toy Story 2 is the best.
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0: The tide is high. That's Blondie. I'm Maria Danza. And it looks like Billy Idol's getting yet another award now. He and Steve Stevens were just announced as the next inductees into the Hollywood Rock Walk, the landmark Sunset Boulevard's tribute honoring artists and industry pioneers who left a lasting mark on music history. So good for Billy Idol. It's definitely his year. And we've got some Billy Idol coming up.
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0: Just a girl, that's no doubt. I'm Maria Danza, and I tell you what, these ladies are not just girls. They are legendary athletes, talking about Serena and Venus Williams. Even if you're not into tennis, you know who they are, right? And they're teaming up for doubles at Wimbledon, and now they are already six-time doubles champs. This is their first appearance together in like 10 years, and it all starts on June 29th.
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I'm Maria Danz, and it looks like the Rolling Stones are going to release another song from their new album, Foreign Tongues. I'll tell you about it coming up. Right now, Sir Elton John.

0: Start Me Up. That's the Rolling Stones. I'm Maria Danz, and they're going to release another track of their upcoming album, Foreign Tongues. This one is called Jealous Lover. And another cool thing about this song is that Steve Winwood plays the piano and organ on this track. The song itself will be coming out June 26th. The album, Foreign Tongues, coming out on July 10th. So, looking forward to listening to that. 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

0: Oh, Pretty Woman. That's Van Halen. I'm Maria Danz. I hope you're having a great day. Happy Father's Day. And, well, you know, 4th of July is less than 2 weeks away now, and they're already talking about traffic because they expect 61.4 million to be on the road between June 27th and July 5th. I mean, it is the 250th, right? So people are trying to do something special. Monday, June 29th and Tuesday, June 30th, they say that's when it'll be the least crowded. There'll be the least amount of traffic. The best time to leave, though, before 10 a.m. But what is the worst time to leave on July 4th itself? Between 10 a.m. and 2 p.m.
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0: Please forgive me. That is Brian Adams. I'm Maria Danza, and today's a lot of things. It is Father's Day, of course. 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

Aerosmith and Sweet Emotion. I'm Maria Dance, and there's kind of something funny about that song. I'll tell you about it coming up right now. Soft Cell, Tainted Love, Where Did Our Love Go?

0: 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We heard Soft Cell and Aerosmith before that with Sweet Emotion. I'm Maria Danz. And about that song, in the beginning when you hear the drums kick in and then you hear kind of like the maracas, well, that's not maracas. They didn't have maracas on hand. 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And he just played that with a little thing of Sweet and Low or some little packet of sugar. So I guess that put the sweet in Sweet Emotion. 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

0: One More Night. That's Phil Collins. I'm Maria Danza. Thanks so much for spending some time with us today. Happy Father's Day to the dads listening. And, well, I don't know if you watch Dancing with the Stars, but they just added Jimmy Kimmel's sidekick Guillermo to season 35. And it's funny because Jimmy Kimmel was afraid that Guillermo was going to, like, lose weight because they work out so much. And Guillermo promised that if he loses 5 pounds, he will gain 10. And the whole cast will be revealed September 2nd on Good Morning America.
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0: Best of My Love, that's the Eagles. I'm Maria Danza. Thanks for joining us on this Father's Day, first day of summer. And you know what else is going on? We are 12 full Sundays away from the first NFL regular season Sunday. That's right. The first full Sunday slate kicks off September 13th. Now, the season itself will kick off on Wednesday, September 10th, with the 49ers and the Rams. But the first full Sunday, it's coming.
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5: We are no strangers to wildfire here in the Inland Northwest, but none compared to the fires of 1910 that tore through the Idaho Panhandle and into western Montana. The Big Burn, the Great Fires, the Big Blow-Up. 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
6: 1910 was truly anomalous. It was very dry.
5: Jack Crudell is a researcher at the University of Idaho who has specialized in this topic.
6: So that's when those fires really peaked and became this massive, catastrophic fire or collection of fires that burned around 3 million acres, which is an area the size of Connecticut.
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Don't You Forget About Me. That is Simple Minds. I'm Maria Danza, and there's going to be dancing going on in Vegas, in particular, the Time Warp. More on that coming up. Right now, it's Bob Seger and Turn the Page.

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It's Maria Danza with North Idaho's favorite music, right here on 92.5 Classic Hits.

0: All I want to do is have some fun. That's Sheryl Crow. I'm Maria Danza. And no doubt they're going to be having fun at the Sphere in Vegas, because after the success of The Wizard of Oz at the Sphere, next up, the Rocky Horror Picture Show at the Sphere. And, you know, I mean, it came out in 1975, redefined audience participation. And they plan to take the whole spirit of audience immersion to an entire new level. So they say it should be coming out sometime in 2027.
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0: One of my favorites from Journey, Girl Can't Help It. I'm Maria Danda. And, well, it looks like the TSA is having to school some World Cup travelers from out of the country. Apparently, they're trying to carry on bottles of ranch dressing in their carry-on bag. And they're saying, no, no, no, I'm sorry, you can't bring four bottles of ranch dressing on the plane with you. You have to check it in your bag. And some of these bottles are, like, already opened. It's like they love it so much. They're like, uh-uh, I'm not leaving this behind.
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0: Swing Town. 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And a small town.
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0: Blue morning, blue day. That is Foreigner. I'm Maria Danza. Just about done for my day today. And, well, I just want to say happy Father's Day to all the dads listening. And if you're still lucky enough to have your dad, spend some time with him. Let him know how much he is appreciated. I would give anything to spend some time with my dad today. Enjoy the rest of your day and have a great week.
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